0: We just listened to the Nash Ensemble performing Lewis Spohr's Octet in E major, opus 32. 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
0: Our next piece this evening is by Josef Haydn. This is from his Eponymy Quartets, opus 71 and 74. We're going to be listening to the string quartet in G minor, opus 74, number 3, also known as the Reiter Quartet. And the ensemble who are going to be performing it for us are the Tatry Quartet. Once again, here is Josef Haydn's string quartet in G minor, opus 74, number 3.

0: We just listened to Joseph Haydn's string quartet, Opus 74, number 3. And it was in... Just one second. I'll put my disc away. And it was in G minor. And it was also called the Reiter Quartet. And that was performed by the Tatry Quartet. Classical music does resume tomorrow at 5 a.m. with Classical Prelude. But before I turn the mic over to our guest host for Walking Blues, I have some announcements. Good night, everyone.
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6: 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Welcome to the Sunday Opera Matinee. I'm your host, Tim Snyder. This afternoon, we're going to be listening to Un Ballo in Maschera, A Masked Ball by Verdi. The libretto is by Antonio Somma, inspired by the libretto Gustave III, Où la Balle Masquée, originally written by Eugène Scribe for the French composer Daniel Auber. The opera had its premiere in Rome at the Teatro Apollo on February 17, 1859. Its American premiere was in New York at the Academy of Music February the 11th, 1861. The libretto was inspired by an actual historical event, the assassination of a Swedish king. The opera was originally commissioned by the Naples Opera, but the Neapolitan censors, who were sticklers for preserving the existing order, simply could not accept the theme of regicide. Verdi's differences with the censors could not be reconciled, so he revised the opera to be premiered in Rome. At the insistence of the Vatican censors, somewhat less demanding than their Neapolitan counterparts, Verdi moved the action to Boston, where King Gustav became Ricardo, Count of Warwick, the governor of Boston, a Protestant nobleman, not a Catholic king. The original uncensored setting of Soma's libretto was not premiered until 1958 by the Paris Opera. It's often performed in that format today. And that's how we'll hear it today, in the original format. Here's the synopsis of Act 1, Scene 1, which takes place in the palace of the King Gustav III. Some officers and deputies are waiting Gustav's arrival. Mixing with them is a group of noblemen who are conspiring to kill him. Gustav enters and makes a just, noble gesture, nature evident. Oscar, his page, hands him the invitation list for a forthcoming masked ball. The first name striking Gustav's gaze is Amelia, the woman he secretly loves. She's the wife of his best friend and loyal advisor, Renato, who enters with news about the conspiracy. To Renato's dismay, Gustav is unconcerned. The chief magistrate arrives with some documents for Gustav to sign, including an order to banish Ulrika, a soothsayer. Oscar defends her, and Gustav, as a lark, suggests that the whole court visit her in disguise. All agree. The conspirators hope that it will offer them an opportunity to assassinate Gustav. Scene 2 takes place in Ulrika's cave. Ulrika, surrounded by village men and women waiting for their fortunes to be told, invokes the King of Darkness. Gustav arrives in disguise as Christian, a sailor, is about to have his fortune told. Ulrika foresees gold and a promotion. Gustav lightheartedly hides a purse and a scribbled commission in the sailor's pocket, so the prophecy is proven correct. A servant whom Gustav recognizes as Amelia's arrives and asks for a private audience with his mistress. Gustav hides and overhears Amelia confess her guilty love. Ulrika tells her of a magic herb that will cure this passion, but it must be picked at midnight beneath the gallows on the city's outskirts. Amelia vows to go that night. Gustav decides to follow her. Oscar and the court arrive, and Gustav demands to have his fortune told. With great reluctance, Ulrika prophesies that he will soon die at a friend's hand. Gustav scoffs at the idea. Ulrika reveals that the murderer will be the man whose hand he next shakes. Gustav's amusement is all the greater since Ankerstrom, his best friend, now arrives and, shaking his hand, reveals the king's identity. Gustav pardons Ulrika, and she thanks him but renews her warning. Christian reappears with the villagers and leads them in a song of praise of the generous Gustav. In our cast today, we'll hear as Gustav Pyotr Beschadla, Ankerstrom is sung by Dmitry Horostovsky, Amelia by Krasimira Stoyanova, Ulrika is sung by Nadia Krastieva, Christian is sung by Igor Onishchenko. This is a recording from a live performance at the Vienna State Opera on April 2016. So we'll hear the orchestra and chorus of the Vienna State Opera, all conducted by Jesus Lopez Cobos. So, without further ado, here's Act 1 of Un ballo in maschera, a masked ball, music by Giuseppe Verdi.

0: And that's the finale of Act One of our featured presentation today, Un ballo in maschera, a masked ball, by Giuseppe Verdi. And as you can hear, this recording was from a live performance in 2016 at the Vienna State Opera. I like doing recordings from live performances because you get a feel for what the performance actually sounds like in the opera house. And by the way, I was just in Vienna last summer, about this time, listening to the opera. And the Vienna State Opera is one of the finest opera houses in the world in a variety of respects, but certainly from the standpoint of the acoustics. And, of course, the pit orchestra is none other than the Vienna Philharmonic, so we got the greatest orchestral sound anywhere. Hope you're enjoying this performance. You're hearing it right here on WTJU Charlottesville, 91.1 FM, over the internet at WTJU.net and CharlottesvilleClassical.org. Time is just coming up on 4 o'clock. I'm your host, Tim Snyder, and it's a pleasure, as always, to be with you on this warm and sunny Sunday, the 21st day of June. Hope you're enjoying the opera and enjoying your afternoon. We'll have Act Two in just a moment. The Charlottesville Album, or SPCA, is working to support families with pets facing growing food insecurity. One survey revealed that 83% of pet parents would skip their own meals before letting their pets go hungry. We fall in that category. The Pet Food Pantry is sustained by in-kind cat and dog food donations from community members, with tax-deductible monetary gifts used to buy pet food when supplies run low. They're also seeking local businesses, distributors, and organizations to help create reliable pathways for consistent pet food supplies. Physical donations can be brought to the shelter at 3355 Berkmar Drive in Charlottesville 7 days a week, or dropped off at Lampo To Go in Ix Art Park. 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I'll be right back with Act Two of A Masked Ball.
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0: And welcome back to the Sunday Opera Matinee. We're listening to Un ballo in maschera, a masked ball by Verdi. Here's a synopsis of Act Two. The action takes place in the gallows at midnight. Trembling with fear, Amelia arrives to pick the magic herb. Gustav appears and, after declaring his love, forces her to admit that she loves him in return. as she is reminding him of his duty toward her husband. Ankerstrom himself arrives to warn Gustav that the conspirators are about to attack. Amelia is veiled, so her husband does not recognize her. Gustav agrees to leave only after Ankerstrom has promised to accompany the veiled woman into the city without seeking to know her identity. When the king is gone, the conspirators arrive. As Ankerstrom is about to duel with them, Amelia intervenes and removes her veil. The conspirators mock the astonished Ankerstrom, who invites them to his house the following morning. As they go off, still laughing at his discomfort, he drags Amelia away. In our performance today of A Masked Ball, we hear as King Gustav, Pyotr Bechala, tenor, as Ankerstrom, baritone Dmitry Forstovsky, as Amelia, Krasimira Stoyanova, and as Ulrika, mezzo-soprano Nadia Krasteva. The orchestra and chorus of the Vienna State Opera are all conducted by Jesus Lopez Cobos. This is from a live recording made at the Vienna State Opera in April of 2016. Here is Act 2 of Un ballo in maschera, A Masked Ball by Giuseppe Verdi.

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And that's the conclusion of Act Two of our featured presentation today on the Sunday Opera Matinee, Un Ballo in Maschera, A Masked Ball by Giuseppe Verdi. 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The Virginia Theater Festival kicks off the summer season with Ken Ludwig's Moriarty at the Ruth Kaplan Theater. Sherlock Holmes and his trusty sidekick Watson are on a case filled with spies, blackmail, and intrigue. Performances run June 20th through the 28th. Tickets and information are at virginiatheaterfestival.org. Maybe when you drink, you keep wanting more. Maybe drinking has gotten in the way of your dreams, of who you wanted to be. Maybe drinking stopped being fun. Now it just makes you feel lonely. People in AA understand, and they say, welcome. 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And this evening and every Sunday evening, Just a Few Friends is heard from 7 to 9 p.m. Penelope invites you to spend your evening in a salon filled with the intimate strains of fine classical chamber music from early to modern. 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And you can start the day right with WTJU every weekday morning from 7 to 9, Classical Sunrise. Eases you through your busy morning with friendly, knowledgeable hosts and special features you won't find anywhere else. On Monday morning from 7 to 9, Jay and Madeline will help start your week off right with the best classical music from around the globe. And the time is 4:39 on this really beautiful Sunday afternoon. It's warm out there, but humidity hasn't gotten up there like it sometimes does here in Central Virginia. So I hope you had a chance to get out in it this weekend, but you're sitting next to your radio enjoying our broadcast of Un Ballo in Maschera. Here's the synopsis of Act 3. Scene 1 is in Ankerstrom's studio. Ankerstrom enters with Amelia. He announces that he will kill her, but as a final favor, he allows her first to go and embrace their only child. Alone, looking at Gustav's portrait that dominates the room, he realizes that it is not his wife, but rather the king he must kill. Conspirators arrive. Ankerstrom declares that he wants to join their plot and proves his sincerity by destroying the evidence he has of their treason. They agree to choose the murderer by lot, and when Amelia returns, she's made to draw a name from a vase. Of course, she draws Ankerstrom's name. And when Oscar arrives to invite them to the masked ball that evening, the ideal opportunity seems to have presented itself. Amelia guesses what's afoot and plans to forewarn Gustav. Scene 2 takes place in Gustav's studio. Gustav's sense of duty has conquered his passion. He signs an order reassigning Ankerstrom, and with him Amelia, to his native England. Oscar delivers a note from an anonymous woman warning him that an attempt will be made on his life during the ball. Fearlessly, Gustav decides to attend anyway. Scene 3 takes place in the ballroom.

King. Gustav reveals Amelia's and his own innocence, pardons Ankerstrom and the other conspirators. All mourn him, and he dies. In our performance of A Masked Ball, we hear as King Gustav, tenor Pyotr Beshela, as Ankerstrom, baritone Dmitry Forstovsky. Amelia is sung by Krasimira Stoyanova. Graf Vorting, who's a kind of a compromise character, sung by Soren Koliban. The orchestra and chorus of the Vienna State Opera all are conducted by Jesus Lopez Cobos. This is a recording of a live performance at the Vienna State Opera in April of 2016. Here's the third and concluding act of Verdi's Un ballo in maschera, A Masked Ball.

La tua figlia a te concede rivedere.

0: As you can hear live from the stage of the Vienna State Opera in April of 2016, that was a complete performance of Verdi's Un ballo in maschera, a masked ball. And you heard it right here on WTJU Charlottesville, 91.1 FM, over the internet at WTJU.net, and also charlottesvilleclassical.org. The time is 5:33 in the afternoon. I'm Tim Snyder. Hope you enjoyed that performance of Amala Mascaras as much as I did. Let me give you a quick rundown of our cast members, principal cast members. Gustav was sung by tenor Pyotr Betschala. Anker Strom, his friend and adversary, by baritone Dmitry Horostovsky. Amelia was sung by Krasimira Stoyanova. The Ulrika was sung by Nadia Krastieva. Christian by Igor Onishchenko. Again, the chorus and orchestra, the Vienna State Opera, conducted by Jesus Lopez Cobos. I love to give you recordings, if I can, of live performances, just because I think you get a feel of the opera house. I mean, opera is supposed to be given on stage, and so we have a good experience of it and this performance. And also next Sunday, I invite you to tune in next Sunday, June 28th at 3 p.m. to the Sunday Opera Matinee. I'll be back here, and I'll be presenting a wholly different experience, but it'll be a live performance, the opera Loreletta by Mascagni. You're unfamiliar with it? Well, most people are. Mascagni, the composer of Cavalleria Rusticana, much more familiar. And we're going to hear a performance of that opera, Loreletta, a rarity in this country, from the opera house in Livorno in Italy. So we'll get an idea of what a provincial Italian opera performance sounds like, and it'll be an eye-opener, I think, for you. I've got a couple of announcements for you, and then I'll be right back with more music.
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0: Okay, let's hear some more music. We're going to stay with Un ballo in maschera, and from that opera we're going to hear the aria Moro, Ma prima grazia, which translates roughly as I shall die, but first, in mercy, grant me at least that I may hold my child. And it's sung here by the soprano Aprile Millo, the London Philharmonic Orchestra, conducted by Giuseppe Patanè. This was first recorded, was recorded in 1985. This is Amedia's aria from Un ballo in maschera, our soprano, Aprile Millo.

Alas, I'll be with you until 6 o'clock, and I'll be turning it over to Heifetz on Air, which we hear great recordings and performances recorded at in Stanton and also right here in WTJU Studios. So that's Heifetz on Air coming your way at 6 o'clock. But right now, we're going to go way back in time and hear one of the great singers, greatest of them all, and that is Enrico Caruso. We're going to stay with Ambalo and Mascara, Verdi. This is Masseme a Forza Perderti, If I Must Lose You Forever. And again, this is the voice of the great Enrico Caruso, recorded in 1911.

one of the great voices in operatic history, the incomparable Enrico Caruso. That from Amado in Mascara by Verdi, and that, believe it or not, was recorded in 1911. The orchestra doesn't sound like much, but you know, his voice comes through with remarkable clarity and well definition. Hope you enjoyed it. By the way, be sure to tune in next week. We'll be hearing Loreletta by Mascagni. I think you're going to find it fun. I have time for one more, and we're going to make it a good one. This is the love duet from Act One of Verdi's opera Otello, and our singers are John Vickers and Mireia Freni, the Berlin Philharmonic, conducted by Herbert von Karajan. This was recorded in 1973, and have a great week, everybody. It's been fun being with you. This is a Sunday Opera Matinee on WTJU. I'm your host, Tim Snyder. Bye-bye.

0: Matthew Houck, a.k.a. 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

Welcome to Classical Prelude. I'm Ralph Graves. Our featured work is the Symphony No. 8 of Alan Paterson. We start with a work by Jean-Marie Leclerc. Originally written for flute and harpsichord, this version will be for recorder and harpsichord. It's the Sonata in G Major, Opus 9, No. 7. This performance is with Eric Borgaroff, recorder, and Francesco Corti, harpsichord. The Recorder Sonata in G Major by Jean-Marie Leclerc.

Jean-Marie Leclerc, the Recorder Sonata in G Major, Opus 9, Number 7. We heard Eric Bosgoroff, Recorder, and Francesco Corti, Harpsichord. This is Classical Prelude on Charlottesville Classical. Our featured work is the Symphony No. 8 of Alan Paterson. This performance is with the Norrköping Symphony Orchestra, directed by Leif Segerstam.

Symphony No. 8 by Alan Paterson. That was the Norrköping Symphony Orchestra, conducted by Leif Segerstam. This has been Classical Prelude with Ralph Graves. Thanks so much for listening.

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Welcome to Classical Prelude. I'm Ralph Graves. Our featured work is the Symphony No. 6 in the key of F major, The Pastorale by Ludwig von Beethoven. We begin with a trio in F major by Carl Philipp Emanuel Bach. This is Linda Brunmeier-Tutz, transverse flute, Ilya Carroll, viola, and Wolfgang Brunner, forte piano.

The Trio in F Major by Carl Philipp Emanuel Bach. That was Linda Brunmeier-Tutz, transverse flute, Ilya Karel, viola, and Wolfgang Brunner, forte piano. This is Classical Prelude on Charlottesville Classical. Our featured work is the Symphony No. 6 in the key of F Major, Opus 68, the Pastoral Symphony by Ludwig van Beethoven. Nicholas Harnoncourt conducts the Chamber Orchestra of Europe.

Symphony No. 6 in the key of F major, Opus 68, the Pastorale Symphony of Ludwig van Beethoven. That was the Chamber Orchestra of Europe, Nicholas Harnoncourt, conducting. This has been Classical Prelude with your host, Ralph Graves. Thanks so much for listening.

0: 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It's time for local news. Virginia lawmakers got their first public hearing on the proposed Dominion Energy NextEra merger last week. As Patrick Larson with VPM News reports, state law gives regulators 6 months to review an application for a proposed merger.
1: Dominion Energy Virginia President Ed Bain told lawmakers on the Energy Commission of Virginia that the merger means efficiency.
2: When you take two of the largest utility companies in the country, when you buy more transformers, more solar panels, you name it, you typically you get better pricing on that equipment.
1: That means lower costs for ratepayers, he said. But Scott Hempling, a national utilities merger expert, is concerned that Virginia regulators won't have enough time to adequately review the potential impacts of this massive transaction.
3: There is no way that a full hearing of the complexity of this transaction can occur in a six-month proceeding.
1: That's the amount of time regulators have to work with, unless the legislature finds a way to change the law soon. Patrick Larson, VPM News.
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4: Welcome to this edition of Classical Sunrise. It is Monday, June 15th, 2026. I'm your host, Jay Jackson, and I'll be with you for the next 2 hours. Thank you for joining me. A look at our regional weather forecast. We are looking at a sunny day, high of 82 degrees. Low overnight of 57 degrees under mostly clear skies. Sunny Tuesday, a high of 81 degrees. And Tuesday night, partly cloudy, 61 degrees. That trend continues through the rest of the week. It does get a little warmer toward Wednesday and Thursday and cools off again on Juneteenth, this coming weekend. It's currently 69 degrees and there are a few clouds above us outside the studio window. In this hour, we'll hear music by Mozart, Curlin, Schumann, and Grieg.

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0: And we're going to start this morning with a very short symphony by Mozart, so short that it is sometimes referred to as an overture. Symphony No. 23 was complete in May 1773 during the composer's third trip to Italy. This recording features Claudio Abbado and the Berlin Symphony Orchestra.

0: Symphony No. 23 in D major, Kerschel 181 by Wolfgang Amadeus Mozart. You can almost imagine him as a 17, 18-year-old on his third trip to Italy, coming up with that music to accompany his trip. That was the Berlin Philharmonic. Claudio Abbado was on the podium.
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0: And it's 13 minutes past the hour. You're tuned in to Classical Sunrise. I'm your host, Jay Jackson. Happy to have you with me. A French composer, and I had to look up, honestly, how to pronounce his name, Charles Caiclin, studied with Jules Massenet and Gabriel Fauré, among others. We're about to hear his two nocturnes for flute, horn, and piano written just after his time with Fauré, around the turn of the 20th century. We will hear Adam Walker flute, Alec Frank Gamel horn, and Pavel Kolesnikov piano.

0: We just heard two nocturnes for flute, horn, and piano by Charles Kekla, played by Adam Walker, Alec Frank Gimmel, and Pavel Kalifnikov on flute, horn, and piano, respectively.
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0: And the time is now 7:22. You're listening to Classical Sunrise, and we do thank you for your wonderful support throughout the year, the four marathons and so forth. If this is the time of year that you would also like to make an additional gift or a first-time gift, we certainly would accept that very gratefully. Last week was Robert Schumann's birthday, and I played a recording of his piano concerto in A minor. Here are two smaller scale works for piano that I didn't get to because we could only do so much. The first is Innig, or Heartfelt, from the Humoresque Opus 20, and the second is Ausschwung, or Soaring, from Fantasiestück Opus 12. Emmanuel Ax is the pianist.

pardon me for that little bass drum there, two works from the vast piano works of Robert Schumann. First was Heartfelt or Innig, and Ausschwung or Soaring was the second, and Emmanuel Ax was the pianist. Start the day right with WTJU. Each weekday morning from 7 to 9, Classical Sunrise eases you through your busy morning with friendly, knowledgeable hosts and special features you won't find anywhere else. Classical Sunrise Tuesday features Matt Fritz and Patricia bringing you great performances of the finest classical music to help you start your day with uplifted spirits. And in the 8 o'clock hour, Ralph Graves reviews another classical noteworthy release. It's all right here on WTJU Charlottesville. Next, we have a nine-minute overture by American composer Harold Shapiro. Shapiro wrote this piece while he was studying with Walter Piston at Harvard. Some of you in, with a background in music will know the name Walter Piston from the famous theory textbook that he wrote back in the day. This is Shapiro's first orchestral piece. Andre Previn brought Shapiro to the forefront of American music in the 1980s and championed Shapiro's works. Here is Previn and the Los Angeles Philharmonic and Nine-Minute Overture by Harold Shapiro.

0: 9-minute overture by Harold Shapiro. We heard the Los Angeles Philharmonic under the direction of Andre Previn.
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0: And the time is now 7:40. You're listening to WTJU Charlottesville. I'm Jay Jackson, your host. We're under almost completely clear skies, a few puffy clouds up there, and 69 degrees is the current temperature that we're holding at. Today's birthday composer is Norwegian great Edvard Grieg, who was born in Bergen, Norway, on June 15, 1843. Grieg's use of Norwegian folk music in his own compositions brought the music of Norway to worldwide acclaim and helped develop a national identity, much as Sibelius did for Finland and Smetana for Bohemia. A little longer than some of my birthday features, I'm going to play his complete sonata in E minor, opus 7. Norwegian Leif Ove Andsnes is the pianist.

0: Norwegian pianist Leif Ove Andsnes was playing the music of his former countryman, Edvard Grieg, Piano Sonata in E Minor, Opus 7. And the time is now 8 o'clock.
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0: And turning to the National Weather Service, we're still holding at 69 degrees under mostly sunny skies, a few clouds up there. We're expecting a high today of 82 degrees under sunny skies, low overnight of 57, mostly clear. And Tuesday, kind of a repeat of today, high of 81 degrees under sunny skies, and Tuesday night, low of 61 under partly cloudy skies. Getting a bit warmer on Wednesday and Thursday, and then it looks like a chance of rain Thursday night into Friday, Juneteenth. Hope it doesn't spoil anybody's celebrations, but I'll be celebrating some rain if we get that, actually. So, as I said, currently holding at 69 degrees, it's a nice morning. I encourage you to get out. But if you do, consider downloading the WTGU app so you can take us with you on your phone as you enjoy this wonderful late spring morning, the last Monday of spring, in fact, before summer gets here this weekend. Starting off this hour, violinist Renaud Capuçon and the Chamber Orchestra of Lausanne brings us Violin Concerto in G Minor. Speaking of summer, it's subtitled Summer by Antonio Vivaldi.

0: from the Four Seasons. That was the Violin Concerto in G Minor, Opus 8, Number 2, the one that Vivaldi named Summer, and summer is quickly approaching. And that was Renaud Gapuçon and the orchestra of the Chamber Orchestra of Lausanne.
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0: And it's now 12 minutes past the hour. You've tuned in to Classical Sunrise on WTJU Charlottesville. I'm Jay Jackson, and I'll be with you for the rest of this hour before we switch over to jazz programming. Allison Loggins Hall concluded 3 years as resident composer for the Cleveland Orchestra last year in 2025. Her compositional style is characterized by contemporary music sound effects and deeply influenced by Black American music. This piece is called Grit, Grace, Glory, with a period after each one of those words. And it's a work inspired by the people and history of Cleveland. Here is the Cleveland Orchestra under the direction of Franz Welser Most, and the inaugural recording of Loggins Hall's work, Grit, Grace, Glory.

0: That was Grit, Grace, Glory, a tribute to the good people of Cleveland and their history by a composer in residence at the Cleveland Orchestra until last year, Allison Loggins Hull. Interesting person. I encourage you to look her up. The 44-year-old Chicago native has been quite active in film and contemporary music and playing with people like Lizzo and so forth, in addition to the arguably the best American orchestra, the Cleveland Orchestra. Interesting person and background, and perhaps the future of American composition. That might not be too bold of a statement, I don't think. 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
0: And if you haven't heard it enough, you are listening to WTJU Charlottesville, also streaming at WTJU.net or CharlottesvilleClassical.org. We are the radio voice of the University of Virginia and your arts companion for our community. I recently heard a wonderful rendering of Debussy's Girl with the Flaxen Hair by Víkingur Ólafsson, who is one of my current favorite living pianists. But as I listened to other recordings of that piece, I stumbled on Van Cliburn's 1961 recording, and it occurred to me that I don't think I've ever played Van Cliburn on this program in 5.5 years. So from Preludes Book 1, here is Girl with Flaxen Hair by Claude Debussy, as interpreted by the great late American pianist Van Cliburn.

0: The Girl with the Flaxen Hair by Claude Debussy is interpreted by Van Cliburn on piano.
1: I'm Shari Barbour. This old folk song has been attributed to Henry VIII. However, the well-known tune dates back to Elizabethan times. A lute manuscript, composer unknown, reached England after the death of the much-married king. The tune was registered in 1580, and Shakespeare mentioned the song in a comedy. 16th and 17th century archived manuscripts show the melody had different titles and lyrics as a broadside ballad and dance tune sold in the street. One features dancers kicking each other's behinds. Look it up. It was used as a slow march, Christmas carol, and is found throughout popular culture. Why split hairs over by whom and for what reason it was written? Fact is, Greensleeves is a beautiful melody over 600 years old, and we are still listening to it. I'm Shari Barbour with the 60 Second Saga. 60 Second Saga is a member of the Virginia Audio Collective from WTJU. Visit virginiaaudio.org.
0: And the time is now 8:41. 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I'm Jay Jackson, your host for the next 19 minutes or so, something like that. Offstage On Air is a weekly show highlighting Central Virginia's vibrant classical music community. Each week, you'll hear conversations with local classical musicians, learn about upcoming concerts, and enjoy artist-curated playlists. Tune in Sunday from noon to 1 p.m. right here on WTJU. And a couple of pieces from a collection by cellist Inbal Sigav. During the pandemic, she commissioned 20 composers to document that challenging year in music. And here are two of those pieces. The collection is called 20 for 2020. The recording was made in 2022. It was a little bit later than that. So the first piece that we'll hear is Lacrimae for cello choir by Bruce Wollersdorf, an American composer who lives on Shelter Island, New York. And then the second piece is by our own composer from Hampton Roads, Adolphus Hellstork. It's Hora. And that's a duet for cello and I believe piano. I don't recall right off the top of my head, but, I think it might be xylophone, actually. So a couple of pieces collected by Inbal Sigav for cello, the first cello choir, and then cello and xylophone.

And we just heard Hora by Adolphus Hellstork, performed by Ingvar Segev, cello, and Ian Rosenbaum, xylophone. That was from her collection 20 for 2020, a recording made in 2022. And before that Hellstork piece, we heard Lacrimae for cello choir, written by American composer Bruce Wolofsoff. It's now 8:54, and we're just about finished with another edition of Classical Sunrise. I have good news for you. Madeline will be back next week after several months away from the station, so we look forward to hearing her voice on the air again. And I'll be back in 2 weeks. I guess it's June 29th is the next time that I'll be back. Just to remind you that you do have a choice coming up at 9. Let me get the exact copy that I'm supposed to read here. Let me see. I'm a little bit disorganized. I apologize for that. Where is it? I could just about say it, I think, but from memory. So coming up at 9, you have a choice. On WTJU and WTJU.net, it's Great Morning Jazz, heard each Monday morning from 9 until 10:30, providing relief from the Monday morning blues. And on charlottesvilleclassical.org, it's Heifetz On Air. Enjoy captivating performances by Heifetz International Music Institute students, alums, and faculty recorded on stage in Stanton and in WTJU's Charlottesville studios. And we're looking at a nice day ahead. It's now hit 70 degrees with just a few clouds above. And we're only expecting a high of 82 today. I say only because of what we've experienced in the past few days. And overnight, nice and crisp, 57 degrees under mostly clear skies. And then a carbon copy tomorrow, Tuesday, 81 degrees. And Tuesday night, about 60 degrees is the overnight low. It gets hot again on Wednesday. So watch out for Wednesday and Thursday. Next best chance of showers is on Thursday night to Friday, Juneteenth, which, again, I hope that doesn't dampen anybody's celebrations of that particular day. We're going to close today with a piece I heard another classical host dedicate to the Artemis team at NASA. It's called Short Ride in a Fast Machine by John Adams. We will hear Peter Ongian and the Royal Scottish Symphony Orchestra. Short Ride in a Fast Machine by John Adams. Have a great day. Peace to you all. I'll see you again in 2 weeks. And I'm out for now.

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1: 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I'm Benjamin Rowe.
2: Playing this piece, I think, is quite a testament to all the fun memories we can make with friends. And it reminds me of all the fun memories I had as a 15-year-old running around in Stanton for the first time. Also, it helps me look forward to the next 6 weeks here at Heifetz with my returning and new friends that I've made so far.
1: It's opening night for the 2025 Heifetz Institute, and violinist Runa Matsushita is one of a quartet of returning students tapped to play. Coming up, the energy, excitement, the butterflies, and the bravos that mark the first concert of the Heifetz season. Featuring joyous works by Brahms, Beethoven, and Dvorak. All the magic of opening night is just ahead on Heifetz On Air. Here's some Brahms from five-time Heifetz alum Stephen Ballou.

0: From PRX, the Public Radio Exchange, welcome to Heifetz On Air, bringing you sounds and stories from the students and faculty from the Heifetz International Music Institute. I'm your host, Benjamin Rowe, coming to you via WTJU, the radio voice of the University of Virginia. It's opening night of the 2025 Heifetz Institute summer season. The students have arrived, the rehearsals are underway, and now the stage is set and the seats are filled in Francis Auditorium on the campus of Mary Baldwin University here in Stanton, Virginia. Let the music play.
1: Good evening, everyone. Nice to see you all. My name is Amelia, and I'm the cellist. On stage, I am joined by Kitty, Runa, Stephen, and Yandy on the piano. We are all Heifetz alum, and so we are all so thrilled to be back. Some of us have been here up to five times, like Mr. Stephen over there. And I can speak on behalf of everyone when I say that the thing that keeps us coming back over and over again is the chamber music and the community and the environment that is here that is just so special. And in order to honor that, we would like to play the first and fourth movements of the Piano Quintet No. 2 by Antonin Dvorak. You'll hear the fourth movement at the end of the program after you've gotten to know each of us a little bit better individually, but we're going to start with the first movement now. What I really love about this movement are the soaring, luscious, beautiful melodies that we all get to play together, and they just really remind me of the amazing times that we had on tour getting to play music together every day. So without further ado, here's some Dvorak.

The opening movement of the gorgeous piano quintet in A major by Antonín Dvořák, the first of 354 pieces performed during the 2025 Heifetz Institute Summer Festival of Concerts. Yandi Chen was the pianist, joined by four returning Heifetz students, violinists Kitty Amaral and Runa Matsushita, viola Stephen Ballou, and cellist Amelia Zitoun. It's the opening night edition of our program dedicated exclusively to performances from our first concert of the 2025 summer. And up next, Beethoven and Brahms, Con Brio. I'm Benjamin Rowe, and you're listening to Heifetz On Air from WTJU and the Heifetz International Music Institute.

0: Welcome back to Hype It's On Air. I'm Benjamin Rowe. This time, we're celebrating opening night of the 2025 Hype It's Summer.
1: Hello again. I'm Amelia. I play the cello. I am 19 years old, and I come from Milwaukee, Wisconsin, though I just finished my first year of music school at the Colburn School in Los Angeles. Tonight, alongside Yun Lee, we will be playing the seven variations on the theme Beimannen, welke Liebe fühlen, written by Ludwig van Beethoven. In English, this translates to, for men who feel love. This was a theme that was taken from Mozart's opera, The Magic Flute. It was common practice at the time of Beethoven to take famous themes and arias from the well-known operas and transcribe them for smaller ensembles, in this case, for cello and piano. Now, I like to imagine that each of these variations illustrate a different type of love, and for what that may mean to you, I will let you decide. This is my second summer here at the Heifetz Institute. My first year was in the summer of 2022. It was my first summer away from home, and I just remember that summer being filled with so many beautiful musical and non-musical memories here in Stanton. I think that the carefree and nostalgic nature of this piece perfectly encapsulates the love that I have for this place. And so without further ado, here is some Beethoven.

0: Seven variations on a melody from Mozart's Magic Flute, put together for cello and piano by Beethoven. Amelia Zatoun was the cellist with pianist Yoon Lee. Next on this opening night edition of Hype It's On Air, it's returning violin student Ruta Matsushita, joined by pianist Jessica Osborne.
1: Hi, everyone. I'm Runa, and I'm a 19-year-old violinist from Baltimore, Maryland. This is my third summer at the Heifetz Institute, and I'm a rising sophomore at the Harvard University. Thinking back to the very first time that I came here, there are a lot of emotions that kind of came flooding into my mind. I was 15, and it was the summer of 2021. It was kind of in the midst of COVID, and coming to Heifetz would be the first time that I would be away from home for an extended period of time. And I just remember being so nervous. I had seen so many videos online of all these incredible children playing their hearts out, and I didn't really know if I would find a place for myself in Stanton. And I remember at the very first dorm meeting on that first night that we arrived, I was sitting alone on a couch, kind of looking around and scanning everyone. And right afterwards, these two girls came up to me and introduced themselves, and they invited me to help them unpack their dorms. And that night, we talked about so many things for so many hours, from music to Harry Potter and beyond. And they're still some of my very best friends to this day. So for me, Heifetz is not just a place where I get to play amazing music with incredible musicians, but it's also a place where I get to meet amazing people and make these really incredible friendships that I will cherish for a lifetime. Today, Jessica and I will be performing the third movement from the Violin Concerto in D Major by Johannes Brahms. This piece is an incredibly jovial and lively piece, and Brahms dedicated this whole concerto for Joseph Joachim, who was a Hungarian violinist. So I think this third movement has a lot of Hungarian roots to it as well. Playing this piece, I think, is quite a testament to all the fun memories that you can make with friends. And it reminds me of all the fun memories I had as a 15-year-old running around in Stanton for the first time. Also, it helps me look forward to the next 6 weeks here at Heifetz with my returning and new friends that I've made so far. Thank you so much.

That is arguably the happiest music ever written by Johannes Brahms. The final movement, which he marked Allegro Giocoso, loosely translated as Fast and Jolly, of the Violin Concerto in D Major. It was played by our returning Heifetz violinist Runa Matsushita and pianist Jessica X. Osborne, performing as the one-woman orchestra. That concerto was first performed on New Year's Day 1879 in Leipzig, Germany, with Josef Joachim, Brahms' friend, as the soloist. Today, it's on the short list of great romantic violin concertos, but the initial reception was a little more mixed. Virtuoso violinist Pablo de Sarasate remarked, "I don't deny that it's fairly good music, but does anyone imagine that I'm going to stand on the rostrum, violin in hand, and listen to the oboe playing the only tune in the adagio?" A famous conductor named Josef Helmsberger quipped that the piece was a concerto not for, but against the violin. Regardless, in the words of author Calvin Dotze, it is precisely these symphonic qualities that help the concerto stand the test of time. In a way, the work is a manifesto for the values of musical integrity and substance that both Brahms and Joachim stood for. Today, it seems they were right. Visit our website, heifetz.institute/heifetzonair, for a complete playlist and video links for this episode, which we're calling Opening Night. You can also find us on the new Heifetz app, available on Google Play and the App Store from Apple. Coming up next, a Bohemian Benediction to our Opening Night concert. I'm Benjamin Rowe, and this is Heifetz on Air, coming to you via WTJU, the radio voice of the University of Virginia, and the Heifetz International Music Institute.

This is Heifetz on Air. I'm Benjamin Rowe. Our first Francis Auditorium concert for 2025 both opened and closed with one of the most beloved of all works written for the combination of piano and string quartet. That's Antonín Dvořák's buoyant piano quintet in A major. But it's a rare and wonderful thing to have such an ambitious

I just wanted to say a couple quick things about this before we get to the ending of this concert. This movement is a bit different from the first. It's full of energy as well, but this one's a lot more lively, folky, and there's a lot of fun moments where we get to pass things back and forth throughout the piece. And I just wanted to say that Dvorak is a uniquely human composer, and despite his genius writing throughout and the lively, folky mood of this last movement, he does take time at the end of the movement to put in a bit of a chorale, and it's sort of like a thank you moment just to be grateful for everything that he had to be grateful for. And for us, it's the same. We had a wonderful time during the tour, and I gotta say that this is a very, very fun group to work with. We got on each other's nerves a little bit, but we all had a lot of fun. And I'm sure you can tell as we play together on stage that we really, really enjoyed playing together. So one more time, thank you to all of you, and enjoy.

The rollicking finale with a prayer at the end of the piano quintet in A major by Antonín Dvořák, wrapping up the first concert of the 2025 Heifetz Institute season in grand style, thanks to the singing strings of our four returning Heifetz students, violinists Runa Matsushita and Kitty Amaral, viola Stephen Ballou, and cellist Amelia Zatoun. And at the piano, the indefatigable Heifetz pianist Yandi Chen. That was the first of no fewer than 50 concerts of the 2025 Heifetz season, and you can find live streams of practically all of them on our website. You can also check out the playlist and download this and other episodes of the program. Heifetz.institute/HeifetzOnAir.

Here's a little more of Antonín Dvořák's Bohemian Bonhomie. This is a little taste of his Bagatelles for two violins, cello, and harmonium. It's played by members of our Heifetz Ensemble in Residence.

Heifetz On Air is produced by Alex Daughtry for the Heifetz International Music Institute and WTJU, the radio voice of the University of Virginia, online at WTJU.net. With a big shout-out to our 2025 multimedia team, Joe Cooney, Will Edwards, Deb George, Ethan Lamb, William Chan, Luke Walker, production manager Bradley Fuller, and multimedia director Eric Engler. 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

Welcome to Classical Prelude. I'm Ralph Graves. Our featured work is Mahler's Das Nebenwunderhorn. We begin, though, with lighter fare. This is the flute quartet in the key of D major, number 2, opus 23, by Giovanni Paisiello. The ensemble Il Dimitrio performs.

Giovanni Paisiello, that was his flute quartet in D major, Opus 23, number 2. A performance with the ensemble Il Dimitrio. You're listening to Classical Prelude on Charlottesville Classical, WTJU. Our featured work is Das Nebenwunderhorn by Gustav Mahler. Anne Murray soprano and Thomas Allen baritone perform, along with the London Philharmonic Orchestra conducted by Charles McCarris.

des Abenteuers ist weit davon. Er ist ein König.

That was Das Nebenwunderhorn by Gustav Mahler. We heard Anne Murray soprano and Thomas Allen baritone. The London Philharmonic Orchestra was conducted by Charles McCarris. This has been Classical Prelude with your host, Ralph Graves. 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

Welcome to Classical Prelude. I'm Ralph Graves. Our featured work is Schlemihl, a symphonic picture of life by Emil Nikolaus von Reznicek. We begin with the Sonata No. 4 for guitar and piano by William Bland. David Starobin, guitarist, and Jan Ho, pianist, perform.

The Sonata No. 4 for guitar and piano by William Bland. We heard David Starobin guitar and Jan Ho piano. 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I'm your host, Ralph Graves, and our featured work is Schlemiel, A Symphonic Picture of Life by Emil Nicolas von Reznicek. The WDR Symphony Orchestra of Köln is directed by Mikhail Zhirovsky.

Mikhail Shirovsky conducted the WDR Symphony Orchestra in a performance of Schlemiel, a symphonic picture of life by Emil Nicholas von Reznicek. This has been Classical Prelude with your host, Ralph Graves. Thanks so much for listening.

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1: 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It's time for local news. Virginia scrapped a project to update its child support computer system, but not before spending tens of millions of dollars. VPM News' Demir Shahi reports.
2: In 1998 and 2000, the state warned that Virginia's child support system was antiquated and couldn't perform critical functions. By 2023, it was the country's second oldest system for enforcement. So the Department of Social Services chose an IT consulting firm, CGI, to develop a new one. But less than 2 years later, both sides agreed to quietly shut it down. State records show that the refit was estimated to cost over $102 million and that $50 million has been spent. Sheetal Thakti, a professor of analytics and operations at the University of Richmond, says it's common for large IT projects to fail.
3: In this case, it's a loss to taxpayers if this is the public sector. But I think the larger implication is on the people who need the system.
2: In 2021, DSS collected $650 million in child support across more than 276,000 cases. Demir Shahi, VPM News.
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0: Good morning again. I must say it is lovely to be back, and many thanks to Jay for all of his wonderful shows he put on while I wasn't able to be here. But now that I'm back, we've got some wonderful pieces coming up over the next couple of hours, so I hope you'll stay tuned with me as we wait around for some Schumann, a little bit of opera later. And even some Gershwin in the second hour. So I hope you all will stay tuned. But now we're going to listen to a piece here performed for us by Hilary Hahn, who is an American-born violinist and began playing before her fourth birthday, entering the Curtis Institute at age 10 and completing all of her graduation requirements by age 16. Now we're going to be listening to Hilary Hahn performing the Sonata for Solo Violin No. 2 in A minor by Johann Sebastian Bach.

0: That was Sonata for Solo Violin Number 2 in A Minor by Johann Sebastian Bach, performed for us today by Hilary Hahn. And you are listening to Charlottesville Classical WTJU 91.1, the radio voice of the University of Virginia, your arts companion for our community.
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0: And WTJU is pleased to support Chihamba's Cultural Arts Festival on Saturday, July 26th, from 10 a.m. to 7 p.m. at Jackson P. Burley Middle School in Charlottesville. 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Details for the Chihamba Cultural Arts Festival on July 26th are at chihambaofdancescape.org. And coming up next, we're going to be listening to a piece performed for us by Christian Zimmerman, who is a Polish pianist and conductor who, throughout his life, has won many accolades, including the 9th Annual Chopin International Music Competition, a Legion of Honor, an Order of Polonia Restituta, and the Premium Imperial from Japan. Here, we're going to listen to Christian Zimmerman on piano with the Boston Symphony Orchestra and Seiji Ozawa conducting Totenzanz by Franz Liszt.

That was Tottenhands by Franz Liszt, performed for us today by Christian Zimmermann on the piano with the Boston Symphony Orchestra, conducted by Seiji Ozawa. And I hope that, if nothing else, that woke you up a little bit on this rather cloudy Monday. And speaking of that, we're going to take a look at today's weather. So it looks like we're going to have a high around 91 degrees with a 30% chance shattered thunderstorms progress

0: and decreasing clouds. It looks like we might have a little more storms later in the week, but not as much as today, though hopefully we'll get enough rain because of this drought we've been having. And I just want to remind you that you can start the day right with WTJU. 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And in the 8 o'clock hour, Ralph Graves reviews another classical noteworthy release.
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0: And to round out this hour today, we're going to be listening to a piece performed for us by the Melos Ensemble, which was founded in London in 1950 as a chamber ensemble and was the group for whom Benjamin Britten composed his War Requiem and the group with whom he first conducted it. So now we're going to listen to them playing something a little different. This is Robert Schumann's Märchenerlügen, performed for us by the Melos Ensemble.

0: That was Marchen zur Lungen by Robert Schumann, performed for us today by the Melos Ensemble. And if you're just tuning in, you're listening to WTJU Charlottesville, 91.1 FM, online at WTJU.net and CharlottesvilleClassical.org. I'm your host, Madeline. 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
0: 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And coming up next, we're going to be listening to a piece by Jean Sibelius, a Finnish composer so beloved in his country that he appeared on Finland's 100 mark note from 1985 until 1998. And now we're going to listen to 5 pieces for violin and piano, Opus 81, by Jean Sibelius, performed for us today by Thomas Albertus Ehrenberger on the violin with Michael Korstick on the piano.

That was Five Pieces for Violin and Piano by Jean Sibelius, performed for us today by Thomas Albertus Ehrenbergen on the violin with Michael Korstick on the piano. You're listening to Charlottesville Classical WTJU 91.1, the radio voice of the University of Virginia, your arts companion for our community. And I'm your host, Madeline. 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The Village of Lovingston Farmers Market takes place each Wednesday from 3 until 5:30 at 562 Front Street, Lovingston. 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And coming up next, we're going to be listening to a piece performed by the Eroica Trio, which was founded by three Juilliard alumni and named after Beethoven's Eroica Symphony. This morning, we're going to listen to the Eroica Trio play Three Preludes by George Gershwin.

0: That was Three Preludes by George Gershwin, performed for us today by the Eroica Trio.
1: I'm Shari Barbour. World War I was a time of political and social upheaval in Russia. To escape it during the summer months, the composer of this music found a quiet farm where he could work and walk. He composed it without using a piano, on purpose. This progressive composer enjoyed breaking rules. He scored it for a period-sized orchestra, gave the famous piece a nickname, and secretly hoped it would become a classic. It's playful, short, and filled with joy, packed with delightful melodies and woodwind parts that burst with happiness. It's written in a specific style, in playful homage to the symphonic form developed by Haydn. The use of 20th century harmonies and methods in a traditional four-movement form inspired many composers of the time and beyond. No doubt Haydn would have approved. Classical Symphony, or Symphony No. 1 by Prokofiev. I'm Shari Barbour with a 60-second saga. 60 Second Saga is a member of the Virginia Audio Collective from WTJU. Visit virginiaaudio.org.
0: And coming up next, we're going to be listening to a piece by Pietro Magascani. Who was an Italian composer active in the late 1800s and early 1900s, writing around 15 operas throughout his career. He was well known in his lifetime for his work, but his most famous piece, Cavalleria Rusticana, remained his most famous, though it was his first. Now we're going to be listening to a piece from Cavalleria Rusticana, Gli Arancy Oleso sui Verdi Margiani, performed by the London Opera Chorus with the National Philharmonic Orchestra and Giandrea Gavazzetti conducting.

That was Gli Arancy, Olezzano, Sui Verdi Margini by Pietro Mascagni, performed by the London Opera Chorus, the National Philharmonic Orchestra, and Giandrea Gavazzini, conducting. And now we're going to listen to the weather forecast for today. It's going to be a little rainy, hopefully breaking up this drought we've been having, with a high around 91 today, 30% thunderstorms, and then proceeding to 90% showers later in the day. Tonight, it's going to be a low around 68 with showers, then scattered showers. Tomorrow, the high is going to be around 85 with 20% chance isolated showers. Tomorrow night, it's going to start clearing up with a low around 60 and decreasing clouds. Going into the remainder of the week, we might have a couple of storms around Thursday or Friday, but nothing as much as today. So I hope you pack well and have an umbrella on hand. Coming up at 9, also, you've got a choice on WTJU and WTJU.net. It's Great Morning Jazz, heard each Monday from 9 till 10:30, providing relief from the Monday morning blues. And on charlottesvilleclassical.org, it's Heifetz On Air. Enjoy captivating performances by Heifetz International Music students, alums, and faculty, recorded on stage in Stanton and in WTJU's Charlottesville studios. Our next piece is going to be Silence by Joe Hisaishi, performed for us today by Fiametta Corvi.

That was Silence by Joe Hisaishi, performed for us by Fiametta Corvi. And to round out the hour, we're going to listen to a little bit of The Lark in the Clear Air, a traditional melody performed by James Galway on the flute with Hiro Fujikake on the synthesizer.

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1: From the Heifetz International Music Institute and WTJU, this is Heifetz On Air. I'm Benjamin Rowe, and today it's a celebration of the pianists and the music they play at Heifetz, which, it turns out, is both richly rewarding and a little hazardous.
2: You know, a pianist has an office as well, right? And this office is 7 octaves wide, and there's a bunch of pedal, and this is our turf. But when we play with another pianist, like this forehand, we need to share our office. That is the ultimate sacrifice here. So you have always like a hand in the way, an elbow in the face. There's the battle of the pedal going down there.
1: On this episode, it's the Piano Palooza, our annual showcase where the strings rest and the pianists take center stage in solo, multiplayer, and multi-piano performances. It's all just ahead on Heifetz On Air. First up is some fireworks by Claude Debussy from pianist Jenny Lee Cohen.

Welcome to Heifetz On Air, bringing you sounds and stories from the students and faculty from the Heifetz International Music Institute. I'm your host, Benjamin Rowe. Now, the Institute is a place dedicated to high-level string instruction. That's violin, viola, and cello. But all of those aspiring string students need pianists to play with them for these sonatas, concertos, showpieces, and chamber music with piano. And we set aside one day each summer for the pianists themselves to shine. We call it Pianopalooza, a concert to celebrate the 88 keys and the musicians who make them dance and sing with literally no strings attached. Part of the fun of the Pianopalooza is to hear how our faculty pianists team up on their own, like in this one piano, six hands arrangement of a Rossini favorite. It's here on Heifetz On Air.

Heifetz Piano faculty members Yoon Lee, Mickey Aoki, and Andrew Rosenblum all crowded around the Steinway for a piano six-hands performance of the Overture to the Barber of Seville by Gioachino Rossini. Opening up this Pianopalooza edition of Heifetz On Air, taken from the 2021 edition of our annual summertime concert that hands the Heifetz stage over to our outstanding piano faculty. They perform in all kinds of combinations, from solo works to pieces for multiple pianos and players, as you will hear on this episode. For information on this year's edition of the Heifetz Pianopalooza, visit the website heifetz.institute/heifetzonair, or you can check it all out via the new Heifetz app. You can find it on the App Store from Apple or on Google Play. And here on the air, our program continues in a moment with some Astor Piazzolla for piano four hands. I'm Benjamin Rowe, and you're listening to Heifetz On Air from WTJU and the Heifetz International Music Institute.

0: Welcome back to Hypits on Air. I'm Benjamin Rowe, bringing you the Piano Palooza episode of our program.
1: I think I speak for all of us pianists when I say that that in preparation for this concert, it brought us a little bit out of our comfort zone.
0: Montreal-based pianist Michel-Alexandre Brocaire on stage with fellow pianist Yadi Lang at the 2022 Hyphits Piano Palooza, taking place in Francis Auditorium on the campus of Mary Baldwin University.
1: You know, a pianist has an office as well, right? And this office is 7 octaves wide, and there's a bunch of pedal, and this is our turf. You know, that's the only thing that we try to control. But when we play with another pianist, like this forehand, we need to share our office. And that is the ultimate sacrifice here. So you have always like a hand in the way, an elbow in the face. And there's the battle of the pedal going down there. So I think it was a lot of fun to work with Yadi on this. And so we're going to share with you Astor Piazzolla. And we're going to start by a piece called Oblivion, which was actually composed for a movie, an Italian movie called Henry IV. And so it's very evocative. It's very, it sets a very romantic mood. It's very hauntingly beautiful and very atmospheric. So without further ado, enjoy.

Good evening. My name is Jessica Zylina Osborne. I am originally from Reston, Virginia. This is my fifth year at the Heifetz Institute, and I just have to say how much I absolutely love performing on this stage. I find this to be one of the warmest and most receptive audiences I've ever played for, and you really make Heifetz feel like a home away from home for me, so thank you. Thank you. So for the last several years in my solo career, I have devoted my time to performing music by historically neglected composers. The composer I will be performing tonight is Irene Britton Smith. Irene Britton Smith was a composer of Native American and African American ancestry who completed her graduate studies at the Juilliard School in New York and later went to study with Nadia Boulanger in Paris. And just a side note to the violinists here, she has written a glorious sonata for violin and piano, so I definitely recommend that you check it out. The piece I will be performing tonight is her Passacaglia from 1940. And this piece was originally titled Passacaglia and Fugue, and this is because it's really the two genres in one. It's a really fantastic piece. It's very beautiful, very melancholy. So you will hear, it is a classic Passacaglia in that it has a bass line that repeats over and over again. I imagine that after you hear this, you will be able to sing that melody because you're just going to hear it so many times. But the way that she starts the piece is with that bass line, and then you'll hear another voice come in, and then another voice, and another voice. So it's kind of like a fugue and a Passacaglia all in one. So I really am so excited to get to share this piece with you, and I hope you enjoy it. Thank you.

0: My name is Beiling Han. I'm the piano coordinator of Heifetz Institute.
1: Hi, my name is Yun Lee. I'm one of the piano faculties here.
0: It is really my privilege to share the same stage with all my pianists. It's really a great celebration of our friendship and artistry.
1: Tonight we'll be playing Liszt Hungarian Rhapsody No. 2. This piece really doesn't need much introduction. This is originally written for solo piano, but we'll be playing with four hands. Thank you.

The knuckle-busting Hungarian Rhapsody No. 2 by Franz Liszt, played by the piano four-hands duo of Balin Han and Yoon Lee at the 2022 Heifetz Institute Piano Palooza. Balin Han has been on our Heifetz Institute piano faculty every year since the Institute came to Stanton, Virginia, and now is the piano department coordinator for the 18 pianists who are teaching in our summer program. Check out the playlists, videos, and other details on this Piano Palooza episode by visiting the website to our program, heifetz.institute/heifetzonair. And in just a moment, our keyboard celebration continues with a Shostakovich concerto and some spooky sassons. I'm Benjamin Rowe, and this is Heifetz on Air from WTJU and the Heifetz International Music Institute.

0: This is Heifetz On Air. I'm Benjamin Rowe with more of Piano Palooza, a concert and now a radio episode where our Heifetz Institute pianists take center stage. From our 2022 concert, pianist Jessica Osborne is now joined by fellow keyboard player Mickey Sawada. We're back in Francis Auditorium on the Mary Baldwin University campus.
1: We're going to play for you Shostakovich's Concertino, which is a small piece in one movement, 10 minutes long. And I don't need to explain the piece. It's very straightforward, very enjoyable for the listener, hopefully, and for us. He wrote this piece for his 16-year-old son, Maxim, and Maxim premiered it at the Moscow Conservatory with his student colleague. And actually, this was a concert which featured all Shostakovich's pieces, and Shostakovich himself, the father, Dmitri, he was performing his piano quintet on the same concert. So I wondered why they didn't just play this piece together. I feel like it would sell a lot of tickets. And then I thought maybe, as a 16-year-old, it's profoundly uncool to play with your father at your school.
0: Heifetz pianist Mickey Sawada. She's headed to the far end of the stage to seat herself at the Steinway in your right speaker, while Jessica Osborne is ready on the left side Steinway. The Concertino in D, Opus 94A by Dmitri Shostakovich, here on Heifetz On Air.

The concertino for two pianos, a piece written by Dmitri Shostakovich to play with his 16-year-old son. Jessica Osborne and Mickey Sawada playing the pianos on this Pianopalooza edition of Hype It's On Air. The Pianopalooza is the one time of year during our six-week summer festival of concerts where we pause the sound of strings and make it a keyboard-only night, shining the spotlight on the 18 pianists who support and collaborate with our students in all of their performances of sonatas, showpieces, concertos, and chamber works. For information on this year's edition of the Heifetz Pianopalooza, visit our website, heifetz.institute/heifetzonair. Invariably, our Pianopaloozas tend to end with as many performers as we can cram onto the piano bench. So we'll close this program with a two pianos and eight hands performance of the Danse Macabre by Camille Saint-Saëns.

Heifetz On Air is produced by Alex Daughtry for the Heifetz International Music Institute with help from our Heifetz 2023 multimedia team, Jemai Bruce, Jean Hao-Hu, Calvin Mahalik, and Dijin Song. And from Lewis Reining, Brian Simulchak, and Zoe Kurlova at WTJU, the radio voice of the University of Virginia, online at WTJU.net.

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4: Ralph Graves along with you, and we feature now music from China. The composer Aki Zhan is also a respected violinist and has written several books on violin technique and a few concertos as well, including the one we're about to hear. This is the Hong Ho Concerto, written in 1990. Performing is the Singapore Symphony Orchestra, conducted by Chu Hoi, and Takako Nishizaki is the violin soloist. Music by Aki Zhan.

The Violin Concerto Hung Ho by Aiki Zhan. That was a performance with the Singapore Symphony Orchestra, conducted by Chu Hoi. Takako Nishizaki, the violin soloist. Next on Charlottesville Classical, Edel Beret performs the Chopin Mazurka No. 33 in the key of B major, Opus 56.

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1: Ralph Graves taking you through this section of Charlottesville Classical Programming. So glad to have you with us. We continue with music by Franz Joseph Haydn. This is one of his nicknamed symphonies. It's a symphony number 48 in the key of C major and continues to bear the nickname the Maria Theresa Symphony. The reason why it was assigned that was for a long time, it was thought that it was composed expressly for a visit to the Esterházy estate where Haydn worked by the Holy Roman Empress Maria Theresa of Austria in 1773. However, musicologists have since discovered an earlier manuscript of the work that was composed several years before, but the nickname sticks. And so to this day, and what we're going to be hearing next, is the Symphony No. 48 in the key of C major, the Maria Theresa Symphony. Performing is the Austro-Hungarian Haydn Orchestra, directed by Adam Fischer.

Symphony No. 48 in the key of C major, the Maria Theresa Symphony of Franz Joseph Haydn. Adam Fischer conducted the Austro-Hungarian Haydn Orchestra. Thomas Torino plays the Pieza Características of Ernesto Lecuona.

0: Fiestas Características by Ernesto Lecuona. That was a performance with Thomas Tirino.
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Happy Father's Day to all you dads out there. This year, Father's Day is a bittersweet one for me, as my little puppy boy Dobby has gone to live out on another coast with his mommy. Thankfully, my human daughter has stepped back into my life to give me a hand up during this difficult time, the lesson being that perhaps Father's Day is more about the children than it is about the dads. Just my thoughts. 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I'm your host, Uncle Dave Lewis. WTJU is supported by the Center at Belvedere, a nonprofit community resource for healthy aging. Research shows that listening to live music can improve well-being. Jazz trios, classical pianists, folk singers, and eclectic accordionists perform at the center 4 days a week. More information about music and programs in every dimension of wellness is at thecenterseville.org. We will begin this special Father's Day edition of the Early Music Show with music by Jan Pieterszoon Sveelinck, the Ballo del Gran Duca, performed by organist James David Christie.

0: We began that set with the Ballo del Gran Duca of Jan Pieterszoon Sweelinck, performed by James David Christie from a Naxos album of Sweelinck's organ works. Then after that we heard the only work attributed to the mysterious Johannes Prenzl, the Sonata in C for trumpet and organ, performed by the great Edward Tarr with George Kent and Helmut Becker, who is the bassoon player on that. Johannes Prenzl may have been a slip of the pen for the composer Johann Christoph Petzl. Then after that we heard a leftover from our tribute to the Early Music Consort of London under David Munro, William Masho's Lassa Kamo Ublere, standout track on the album Music of the Gothic Era, but I just didn't have any room for it. 2026 marks the 400th anniversary of the birth of composer Richard Aylward, who was active at Norwich Cathedral during the Restoration and was an inventive composer of anthems. We heard his setting of the Lord's Prayer in between two responses performed by the boy choristers and lay vicars of Salisbury Cathedral under David Halls. This comes from an album called Choral Evensong from Salisbury. In Latin, the Lord's Prayer is the Pater Noster, or Our Father.
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0: 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And now we're going to move on to music of Josquin des Prez, the motet O Virgo Virginum, performed by the Orlando Consort.

0: We began that with a motet of Josquin, O Virgo Virginum, performed by the Orlando Consort from their 2000 recording of Josquin motets. And then afterward, from 14th century England, an anonymous piece, Alleluia Hic Est Vir Martyr, was performed by the Hilliard Ensemble from their album Medieval English Music on Harmonia Mundi. 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
0: Just a few friends heard each Sunday evening from 7 to 9, where Penelope invites you to spend your evening in a salon filled with the intimate strains of fine classical chamber music, from early to modern. Next up, we're bringing in a major dad of the Baroque era, Johann Sebastian Bach. He developed a special understanding of the 12 chromatic keys and how they relate to one another, in a sense that influenced later music in a global sea change of ideas. We're going to hear a work that he based on a theme of Tommaso Albinoni. This is the Fugue in B minor, BWV number 951, played by Rinaldo Alessandrini.

We started off with J.S. Bach's Fugue in B minor on a theme of Tommaso Albinoni, BWV 951, performed by Rinaldo Alessandrini from his Naive album Bach Preludien und Fugen, which focuses on keyboard preludes and fugues that fall out of the purview of the 48. And then we heard a work of another big dad from the Renaissance, Orlando Lassus, or if you prefer, Orlando Di Lasso. I do not prefer the Italianization of his name, by the way. We heard his second Lamentation for Good Friday from his setting of the Lamentations of the Prophet Jeremiah. That was performed by the Ensemble Vocal Européen de la Chapelle Royale, led by Philippe Herravega. WTJU is supported by JABA in Central Virginia. JABA's mission is to provide services for adults 60-plus in Central Virginia, designed to promote community access and health. 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And now for our major work. We're going to hear some works that come from some of the oldest notated music in Western music history. This music all comes from the 9th century of the Common Era, and they come from the school of Saint-Gall, which was a monastery in the south of France, that used a system of notation that can be read easily by modern eyes, although it was based on the concept of neumes. They used a four-line staff, so they were able to place the specific notes to their texts rather than just to indicate melodic movement. One of these composers, Notker the Stammerer, was famous for other things, his life of Charlemagne in particular. We're going to hear, first off, some tropes for the Feast of St. John the Baptist, composed by Notker, Ticciolo, and anonymous composers from Saint-Gall in the 9th century. This is performed by the Ensemble Gilles Banchois, under the direction of Dominique Visse.

0: We heard just now a number of works that come from the monastery of Saint-Gall in the 9th century, starting with Anonymous, Nocturne, and Titulo, tropes for the feast of Saint John the Baptist. And then we heard a work of Ratpert, that's Ratpert. That strikes me as a really kind of heavy metal name for a medieval composer. Never mind me. We heard his Versus Ardua Spes Mundi. And then we wrapped it up with another combinatory selection by Titulo and Anonymous composers, Offertory Tropes for Easter Sunday. All of this 8th century music was performed by the Ensemble Gilles Bachelard under Dominique Vis from their album Musique et Poésie à Saint-Gall.
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0: Here's another big dad from the Baroque, George Frederick Handel. We're going to hear his Halle Sonata, number 2 in E minor, HWV number 379, Sonata for flute and keyboard, and this is presented in memoriam to the great flautist Michel Debost, who was born in 1934 and died in May of 2026.

0: We began with our memoriam to flautist Michel Debost, who has passed away at the age of 92. The Holly Sonata, number 2 in E minor, HWV 379, of George Frederick Handel. Monsieur Debost was accompanied by harpsichordist Christian Ibaldi. No one expects the Spanish Renaissance. We heard music from the Spanish courts in the early 16th century. Let me try to read this tiny print. We heard a piece, Recercadas Primera y Segunda, by Diego Ortiz, a composer only known by the name of Alonso from the early 16th century, La Tricatea San Martin, then a piece by Antonio de Cabazon, Diferencias sobre la Dama, Le Demanda, a further anonymous work called Rodrigo Martinez, a work Ay Triste Que Venga by Juan de la Encina, and finally an anonymous early 16th century piece, Pase el Agua Ma Fulita. And the vocalist on those selections was the great James Bowman. From the album The Pleasures of the Royal Courts by the Early Music Consort of London under David Munro. 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
0: And now we're going to move back to the medieval era with one of the Italian troubadours, Pere della Mula. This is Del Joglar Sevier Milese, performed by Gerard Zucchetto.

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From that collection, we heard the madrigal Tamo Mia Vita, performed by the Consort of Music under Anthony Rulli, from the Bis album Music from the Time of Christian IV, Madrigals and Secular Songs. 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Now we're going to hear a little of a gloss on Johann Sebastian Bach, not quoting any specific pieces, but just simply evoking his style in a modern sense. Well, actually, in a jazz sense, by the Welsh composer Alec Templeton. In this particular instance, this dance band chart of the piece Bach Goes to Town was drawn up by Henry Brandt, who is a composer that I once interviewed, from 1938, Bach Goes to Town by Benny Goodman and his orchestra. I've been Uncle Dave Lewis, and remember, music is an adventure. Bye-bye, everybody.

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1: Ralph Graves, your host for this hour of music here on charlottesvilleclassical.org. We begin in the Baroque period with a work by Jacques Dufly. This is La de Belle Ombre. Performing is Catherine Roberts-Pearl, harpsichord.

La de Belle Ombre by Jacques Dufli. That was Catherine Roberts Pearl performing. Ralph Graves along with you, and we continue with the music of Danish composer Nulo Riisager. He was active in the middle part of the 20th century and best known as a ballet composer, and he was prolific with over 400 works to his credit. This is the second of his four Danish pictures for orchestra that he wrote in the early 1920s. The Aarhus Symphony Orchestra, directed by Bo Holten, performs Claude's Hans, or Jack the Dullard, Opus 18, Danish Pictures No. 2, by Nulo Riisager.

Bo Holden conducted the Aris Symphony Orchestra in a performance of Claude's Hans, Opus 18, Danish Pictures, No. 2, by Nulo Reisea. You're listening to Charlottesville Classical. Ralph Graves, your host. And we move from the 20th century back to the 18th. In the 1780s, Joseph Alois Schmidbauer was one of the most famous and influential composers in Germany, but his star didn't shine for long. By the 1790s, his music was considered, well, a little dated and old-fashioned. Here's one of those dated works. The date is 1777, actually. This is the Symphony in G Major for strings by Joseph Alois Schmidbauer. The Hofkapelle Karlsruhe performs.

0: The Hofkapelle Karlsruhe performed the Symphony in G Major for Strings by Josef Alois Schmidbauer.
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0: Ralph Graves along with you. In 1820, Franz Schubert started a string quartet, but he never finished it. He did complete the first movement and about a third of the second, and then put it aside and just simply never returned to it. When it was eventually published after his death, only the first movement was published, and it was designated his string quartet number 12. The Auerin Quartet is performing. This is the string quartet number 12 in C minor, Deutsche Listing 703, subtitled The Quartet Movement by Franz Schubert.

The Arwen Quartet performed the String Quartet No. 12 in C minor, Deutschlisting 703 of Franz Schubert. Ralph Graves, your host for This Hour of Music here on CharlottesvilleClassical.org. Next, we feature music by Carl Stamitz. He was active in the 1770s and part of the Mannheim School of Composers that greatly influenced both Mozart and Haydn. He was a violin virtuoso and sort of prolific. He wrote over 40 concertos. Interestingly enough, though, he only wrote one for the viola, but it's become very popular with violists. This performance features Victoria Chang, viola, and the Baltimore Chamber Orchestra, conducted by Markand Thacker. The Viola Concerto in D Major, Opus 1 of Carl Stamitz.

Victoria Chang, violist, and the Baltimore Chamber Orchestra, conducted by Marcin Thacker, performed the Viola Concerto in D Major, Opus 1, of Karl Stamitz. This is a selection from Omnir pour Basso by J. G. Meder. Bas Kuhlenberg performs.

0: Matthew Houck, a.k.a. 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

Welcome to Classical Prelude. I'm Ralph Graves. Our featured work is the Symphony No. 8 of Alan Petterson. We start with a work by Jean-Marie Leclerc. Originally written for flute and harpsichord, this version will be for recorder and harpsichord. It's the Sonata in G Major, Opus 9, No. 7. This performance is with Eric Borgeroff, recorder, and Francesco Corti, harpsichord. The recorder sonata in G major by Jean-Marie Leclerc.

Jean-Marie Leclerc, the Recorder Sonata in G Major, Opus 9, Number 7. We heard Eric Bosgoroff, Recorder, and Francesco Corti, Harpsichord. This is Classical Prelude on Charlottesville Classical. Our featured work is the Symphony No. 8 of Alan Paterson. This performance is with the Norrköping Symphony Orchestra, directed by Leif Segerstam.

Symphony No. 8 by Alan Paterson. That was the Norrköping Symphony Orchestra, conducted by Leif Segerstam. This has been Classical Prelude with Ralph Graves. Thanks so much for listening.

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Welcome to Classical Prelude. I'm Ralph Graves. Our featured work is the Symphony No. 6 in the key of F major, The Pastorale by Ludwig von Beethoven. We begin with a trio in F major by Carl Philipp Emanuel Bach. This is Linda Brunmeier-Tutz, transverse flute, Ilya Carroll, viola, and Wolfgang Brunner, forte piano.

The trio in F major by Carl Philipp Emanuel Bach. That was Linda Brunmeier-Tutz transverse flute, Ilya Karel viola, and Wolfgang Brunner forte piano. This is Classical Prelude on Charlottesville Classical. Our featured work is the Symphony No. 6 in the key of F major, Opus 68, the Pastoral Symphony by Ludwig von Beethoven. Nicholas Harnoncourt conducts the Chamber Orchestra of Europe.

Symphony No. 6 in the key of F major, Opus 68, the Pastoral Symphony of Ludwig von Beethoven. That was the Chamber Orchestra of Europe, Nicholas Harnoncourt conducting. This has been Classical Prelude with your host, Ralph Graves. Thanks so much for listening.

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1: 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It's time for local news. Virginia scrapped a project to update its child support computer system, but not before spending tens of millions of dollars. VPM News' Demir Shahi reports.
2: In 1998 and 2000, the state warned that Virginia's child support system was antiquated and couldn't perform critical functions. By 2023, it was the country's second oldest system for enforcement. So the Department of Social Services chose an IT consulting firm, CGI, to develop a new one. But less than 2 years later, both sides agreed to quietly shut it down. State records show that the refit was estimated to cost over $102 million and that $50 million has been spent. Sheetal Thakti, a professor of analytics and operations at the University of Richmond, says it's common for large IT projects to fail.
3: In this case, it's a loss to taxpayers if this is the public sector. But I think the larger implication is on the people who need the system.
2: In 2021, DSS collected $650 million in child support across more than 276,000 cases. Demir Shahi, VPM News.
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0: Good morning again. I must say it is lovely to be back, and many thanks to Jay for all of his wonderful shows he put on while I wasn't able to be here. But now that I'm back, we've got some wonderful pieces coming up over the next couple of hours, so I hope you'll stay tuned with me as we wait around for some Schumann, a little bit of opera later. And even some Gershwin in the second hour. So I hope you all will stay tuned. But now we're going to listen to a piece here performed for us by Hilary Hahn, who is an American-born violinist and began playing before her fourth birthday, entering the Curtis Institute at age 10 and completing all of her graduation requirements by age 16. Now we're going to be listening to Hilary Hahn performing the Sonata for Solo Violin No. 2 in A minor by Johann Sebastian Bach.

0: That was Sonata for Solo Violin Number 2 in A Minor by Johann Sebastian Bach, performed for us today by Hilary Hahn. And you are listening to Charlottesville Classical WTJU 91.1, the radio voice of the University of Virginia, your arts companion for our community.
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0: And WTJU is pleased to support Chihamba's Cultural Arts Festival on Saturday, July 26th, from 10 a.m. to 7 p.m. at Jackson P. Burley Middle School in Charlottesville. Celebrate the vibrancy of our diverse cultural heritage with a day of entertainment that showcases the incredible talent within our community. Details for the Chihamba Cultural Arts Festival on July 26th are at chihambaofdancescape.org. And coming up next, we're going to be listening to a piece performed for us by Christian Zimmerman, who is a Polish pianist and conductor who, throughout his life, has won many accolades, including the 9th Annual Chopin International Music Competition, a Legion of Honor, an Order of Polonia Restituta, and the Premium Imperial from Japan. Here, we're going to listen to Christian Zimmerman on piano with the Boston Symphony Orchestra and Seiji Ozawa conducting Totenzanz by Franz Liszt.

0: That was Tottenhands by Franz Liszt, performed for us today by Christian Zimmermann on the piano with the Boston Symphony Orchestra, conducted by Seiji Ozawa. And I hope that, if nothing else, that woke you up a little bit on this rather cloudy Monday. And speaking of that, we're going to take a look at today's weather. So it looks like we're going to have a high around 91 degrees with a 30% chance shattered thunderstorms progressing to a 90% chance showers this afternoon. And just be wary because winds can be gusting up to around 20 miles an hour. So it might be a little blustery later on today. So make sure if you haven't yet, please pack your umbrella. Tonight, we're going to have a low around 68 with an 80% chance of showers and then progressing to a 30% chance of scattered showers. Tomorrow, we'll have a high around 85 with a 20% chance of isolated showers, clearing up tomorrow night with a low around 60 and decreasing clouds. It looks like we might have a little more storms later in the week, but not as much as today, though hopefully we'll get enough rain because of this drought we've been having. And I just want to remind you that you can start the day right with WTJU. Every weekday morning from 7 to 9, Classical Sunrise eases you through your busy morning with friendly, knowledgeable hosts and special features you won't find anywhere else. Classical Sunrise Tuesday features Matt Fritz and Patricia bringing you great performances of the finest classical music to help start your day with uplifted spirits. And in the 8 o'clock hour, Ralph Graves reviews another classical noteworthy release.
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0: And to round out this hour today, we're going to be listening to a piece performed for us by the Melos Ensemble, which was founded in London in 1950 as a chamber ensemble and was the group for whom Benjamin Britten composed his War Requiem and the group with whom he first conducted it. So now we're going to listen to them playing something a little different. This is Robert Schumann's Märchenlügen, performed for us by the Melos Ensemble.

0: That was Marchene Zellungen by Robert Schumann, performed for us today by the Melos Ensemble. And if you're just tuning in, you're listening to WTJU Charlottesville, 91.1 FM, online at WTJU.net and CharlottesvilleClassical.org. 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
0: 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And coming up next, we're going to be listening to a piece by Jean Sibelius, a Finnish composer so beloved in his country that he appeared on Finland's 100 mark note from 1985 until 1998. And now we're going to listen to 5 pieces for violin and piano, Opus 81, by Jean Sibelius, performed for us today by Thomas Albertus Ehrenberger on the violin with Michael Korstick on the piano.

That was Five Pieces for Violin and Piano by Jean Sibelius, performed for us today by Thomas Albertus Ehrenbergen on the violin with Michael Korstick on the piano. You're listening to Charlottesville Classical WTJU 91.1. The radio voice of the University of Virginia, your arts companion for our community. And I'm your host, Madeline. 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The Village of Lovingston Farmers Market takes place each Wednesday from 3 until 5:30. 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And coming up next, we're going to be listening to a piece performed by the Eroica Trio, which was founded by three Juilliard alumni and named after Beethoven's Eroica Symphony. This morning, we're going to listen to the Eroica Trio play Three Preludes by George Gershwin.

0: That was Three Preludes by George Gershwin, performed for us today by the Eroica Trio.
1: I'm Shari Barbour. World War I was a time of political and social upheaval in Russia. To escape it during the summer months, the composer of this music found a quiet farm where he could work and walk. He composed it without using a piano, on purpose. This progressive composer enjoyed breaking rules. He scored it for a period-sized orchestra, gave the famous piece a nickname, and secretly hoped it would become a classic. It's playful, short, and filled with joy, packed with delightful melodies and woodwind parts that burst with happiness. It's written in a specific style, in playful homage to the symphonic form developed by Haydn. The use of 20th century harmonies and methods in a traditional four-movement form inspired many composers of the time and beyond. No doubt Haydn would have approved. Classical Symphony, or Symphony No. 1 by Prokofiev. I'm Shari Barbour with a 60-second saga. 60 Second Saga is a member of the Virginia Audio Collective from WTJU. Visit virginiaaudio.org.
0: And coming up next, we're going to be listening to a piece by Pietro Magascani. Who was an Italian composer active in the late 1800s and early 1900s, writing around 15 operas throughout his career. He was well known in his lifetime for his work, but his most famous piece, Cavalleria Rusticana, remained his most famous, though it was his first. Now we're going to be listening to a piece from Cavalleria Rusticana, Gli Arancy Oleso sui Verdi Margiani, performed by the London Opera Chorus with the National Philharmonic Orchestra and Giandrea Gavazzetti conducting.

That was Gli Arancy, Olezzano, Sui Verdi Margini by Pietro Mascagni, performed by the London Opera Chorus, the National Philharmonic Orchestra, and Giandrea Gavazzini conducting. And now we're going to listen to the weather forecast for today. It's going to be a little rainy, hopefully breaking up this drought we've been having, with a high around 91 today, 30% thunderstorms, and then proceeding to 90% showers later in the day. Tonight, it's going to be a low around 68 with showers, then scattered showers. Tomorrow, the high is going to be around 85 with 20% chance isolated showers. Tomorrow night, it's going to start clearing up with a low around 60 and decreasing clouds. Going into the remainder of the week, we might have a couple of storms around Thursday or Friday, but nothing as much as today. So I hope you pack well and have an umbrella on hand. Coming up at 9, also, you've got a choice on WTJU and WTJU.net. It's Great Morning Jazz, heard each Monday from 9 till 10:30, providing relief from the Monday morning blues. And on charlottesvilleclassical.org, it's Heifetz On Air. 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Our next piece is going to be Silence by Joe Hisaishi, performed for us today by Fiametta Corvi.

That was Silence by Joe Hisaishi, performed for us by Fiametta Corvi. And to round out the hour, we're going to listen to a little bit of The Lark in the Clear Air, a traditional melody performed by James Galway on the flute with Hiro Fujikake on the synthesizer.

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1: From the Heifetz International Music Institute and WTJU, this is Heifetz On Air. I'm Benjamin Rowe, and today it's a celebration of the pianists and the music they play at Heifetz, which, it turns out, is both richly rewarding and a little hazardous.
2: You know, a pianist has an office as well, right? And this office is 7 octaves wide, and there's a bunch of pedal, and this is our turf. But when we play with another pianist, like this forehand, we need to share our office. That is the ultimate sacrifice here. So you have always like a hand in the way, an elbow in the face. There's the battle of the pedal going down there.
1: On this episode, it's the Piano Palooza, our annual showcase where the strings rest and the pianists take center stage in solo, multiplayer, and multi-piano performances. It's all just ahead on Heifetz On Air.

Welcome to Heifetz On Air, bringing you sounds and stories from the students and faculty from the Heifetz International Music Institute. I'm your host, Benjamin Rowe. Now, the Institute is a place dedicated to high-level string instruction. That's violin, viola, and cello. But all of those aspiring string students need pianists to play with them for these sonatas, concertos, showpieces, and chamber music with piano. And we set aside one day each summer for the pianists themselves to shine. We call it Pianopalooza, a concert to celebrate the 88 keys and the musicians who make them dance and sing with literally no strings attached. Part of the fun of the Pianopalooza is to hear how our faculty pianists team up on their own, like in this one piano, six hands arrangement of a Rossini favorite. It's here on Heifetz On Air.

Heifetz Piano faculty members Yoon Lee, Mickey Aoki, and Andrew Rosenblum all crowded around the Steinway for a piano six-hands performance of the Overture to the Barber of Seville by Gioachino Rossini. Opening up this Pianopalooza edition of Heifetz On Air, taken from the 2021 edition of our annual summertime concert that hands the Heifetz stage over to our outstanding piano faculty. They perform in all kinds of combinations, from solo works to pieces for multiple pianos and players, as you will hear on this episode. For information on this year's edition of the Heifetz Pianopalooza, visit the website heifetz.institute/heifetzonair, or you can check it all out via the new Heifetz app. You can find it on the App Store from Apple or on Google Play. And here on the air, our program continues in a moment with some Astor Piazzolla for piano four hands. I'm Benjamin Rowe, and you're listening to Heifetz On Air from WTJU and the Heifetz International Music Institute.

0: Welcome back to Hypitz On Air. I'm Benjamin Rowe, bringing you the Piano Palooza episode of our program.
1: I think I speak for all of us pianists when I say that that in preparation for this concert, it brought us a little bit out of our comfort zone.
0: Montreal-based pianist Michel-Alexandre Brocaire on stage with fellow pianist Yadi Lang at the 2022 Hypitz Piano Palooza, taking place in Francis Auditorium on the campus of Mary Baldwin University.
1: You know, a pianist has an office as well, right? And this office is 7 octaves wide, and there's a bunch of pedal, and this is our turf. You know, that's the only thing that we try to control. But when we play with another pianist, like this forehand, we need to share our office. And that is the ultimate sacrifice here. So you have always like a hand in the way, an elbow in the face. And there's the battle of the pedal going down there. So I think it was a lot of fun to work with Yadi on this. And so we're going to share with you Astor Piazzolla. And we're going to start by a piece called Oblivion, which was actually composed for a movie, an Italian movie called Henry IV. And so it's very evocative. It's very, it sets a very romantic mood. It's very hauntingly beautiful and very atmospheric. So without further ado, enjoy.

Good evening. My name is Jessica Zylina Osborne. I am originally from Reston, Virginia. This is my fifth year at the Heifetz Institute, and I just have to say how much I absolutely love performing on this stage. I find this to be one of the warmest and most receptive audiences I've ever played for, and you really make Heifetz feel like a home away from home for me, so thank you. Thank you. So for the last several years in my solo career, I have devoted my time to performing music by historically neglected composers. The composer I will be performing tonight is Irene Britton Smith. Irene Britton Smith was a composer of Native American and African American ancestry who completed her graduate studies at the Juilliard School in New York and later went to study with Nadia Boulanger in Paris. And just a side note to the violinists here, she has written a glorious sonata for violin and piano, so I definitely recommend that you check it out. The piece I will be performing tonight is her Passacaglia from 1940. And this piece was originally titled Passacaglia and Fugue, and this is because it's really the two genres in one. It's a really fantastic piece. It's very beautiful, very melancholy. So you will hear, it is a classic Passacaglia in that it has a bass line that repeats over and over again. I imagine that after you hear this, you will be able to sing that melody because you're just going to hear it so many times. But the way that she starts the piece is with that bass line, and then you'll hear another voice come in, and then another voice, and another voice. So it's kind of like a fugue and a Passacaglia all in one. So I really am so excited to get to share this piece with you, and I hope you enjoy it. Thank you.

0: My name is Beiling Han. I'm the piano coordinator of Haifetz Institute.
1: Hi, my name is Yun Lee. I'm one of the piano faculties here.
0: It is really my privilege to share the same stage with all my pianists. It's really a great celebration of our friendship and artistry.
1: Tonight we'll be playing Liszt Hungarian Rhapsody No. 2. This piece really doesn't need much introduction. This is originally written for solo piano, but we'll be playing with four hands. Thank you.

The knuckle-busting Hungarian Rhapsody No. 2 by Franz Liszt, played by the piano four-hands duo of Balin Han and Yoon Lee at the 2022 Heifetz Institute Piano Palooza. Balin Han has been on our Heifetz Institute piano faculty every year since the Institute came to Stanton, Virginia, and now is the piano department coordinator for the 18 pianists who are teaching in our summer program. Check out the playlists, videos, and other details on this Piano Palooza episode by visiting the website to our program, heifetz.institute/heifetzonair. And in just a moment, our keyboard celebration continues with a Shostakovich concerto and some spooky sassons. I'm Benjamin Rowe, and this is Heifetz on Air from WTJU and the Heifetz International Music Institute.

0: This is Heifetz On Air. I'm Benjamin Rowe with more of Piano Palooza, a concert and now a radio episode where our Heifetz Institute pianists take center stage. From our 2022 concert, pianist Jessica Osborne is now joined by fellow keyboard player Mickey Sawada. We're back in Francis Auditorium on the Mary Baldwin University campus.
1: We're going to play for you Shostakovich's Concertino, which is a small piece in one movement, 10 minutes long. And I don't need to explain the piece. It's very straightforward, very enjoyable for the listener, hopefully, and for us. He wrote this piece for his 16-year-old son, Maxim, and Maxim premiered it at the Moscow Conservatory with his student colleague. And actually, this was a concert which featured all Shostakovich's pieces, and Shostakovich himself, the father, Dmitri, he was performing his piano quintet on the same concert. So I wondered why they didn't just play this piece together. I feel like it would sell a lot of tickets. And then I thought maybe, as a 16-year-old, it's profoundly uncool to play with your father at your school.
0: Heifetz pianist Mickey Sawada. She's headed to the far end of the stage to seat herself at the Steinway in your right speaker, while Jessica Osborne is ready on the left side Steinway. The Concertino in D, Opus 94A by Dmitri Shostakovich, here on Heifetz On Air.

The concertino for two pianos, a piece written by Dmitri Shostakovich to play with his 16-year-old son. Jessica Osborne and Mickey Sawada playing the pianos on this piano

0: We began that set with the Ballo del Gran Duca of Jan Peterszoon Sweelinck, performed by James David Christie from a Naxos album of Sweelinck's organ works. Then after that we heard the only work attributed to the mysterious Johannes Prenzl, the Sonata in C for trumpet and organ, performed by the great Edward Tarr with George Kent and Helmut Becker, who is the bassoon player on that. Johannes Prenzl may have been a slip of the pen for the composer Johann Christoph Petzl. Then after that we heard a leftover from our tribute to the Early Music Consort of London under David Munro, William Machaut's Lassa Comment Oublire, standout track on the album Music of the Gothic Era, but I just didn't have any room for it. 2026 marks the 400th anniversary of the birth of composer Richard Aylward, who was active at Norwich Cathedral during the Restoration and was an inventive composer of anthems. We heard his setting of the Lord's Prayer in between two responses performed by the boy choristers and lay vicars of Salisbury Cathedral under David Halls. This comes from an album called Choral Evensong from Salisbury. In Latin, the Lord's Prayer is the Pater Noster, or Our Father.
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0: 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Tune in Sunday from noon to 1 here on WTJU. And now we're going to move on to music of Josquin des Prez, the motet O Virgo Virginum, performed by the Orlando Consort.

0: We began that with a motet of Josquin, O Virgo Virginum, performed by the Orlando Consort from their 2000 recording of Josquin motets. And then afterward, from 14th century England, an anonymous piece, Alleluia Hic Est Vir Martyr, was performed by the Hilliard Ensemble from their album Medieval English Music on Harmonia Mundi. 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
0: Just a few friends heard each Sunday evening from 7 to 9, where Penelope invites you to spend your evening in a salon filled with the intimate strains of fine classical chamber music, from early to modern. Next up, we're bringing in a major dad of the Baroque era, Johann Sebastian Bach. He developed a special understanding of the 12 chromatic keys and how they relate to one another, in a sense that influenced later music in a global sea change of ideas. We're going to hear a work that he based on a theme of Tommaso Albinoni. This is the Fugue in B minor, BWV number 951, played by Rinaldo Alessandrini.

We started off with J.S. Bach's Fugue in B minor on a theme of Tommaso Albinoni, BWV 951, performed by Rinaldo Alessandrini from his Naive album Bach Preludien und Fugen, which focuses on keyboard preludes and fugues that fall out of the purview of the 48. And then we heard a work of another big dad from the Renaissance, Orlando Lassus, or if you prefer, Orlando Di Lasso. I do not prefer the Italianization of his name, by the way. We heard his second lamentation for Good Friday from his setting of the Lamentations of the Prophet Jeremiah. That was performed by the Ensemble Vocal Européen de la Chapelle Royale, led by Philippe Herravega. WTJU is supported by JABA in Central Virginia. JABA's mission is to provide services for adults 60-plus in Central Virginia, designed to promote community access and health. 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And now for our major work, we're going to hear some works that come from some of the oldest notated music in Western music history. This music all comes from the 9th century of the Common Era, and they come from the school of Saint-Gall, which was a monastery in the south of France, that used a system of notation that can be read easily by modern eyes, although it was based on the concept of neumes. They used a four-line staff, so they were able to place the specific notes to their texts rather than just to indicate melodic movement. One of these composers, Notker the Stammerer, was famous for other things, his life of Charlemagne in particular. We're going to hear, first off, some tropes for the Feast of St. John the Baptist, composed by Notker, Ticciolo, and anonymous composers from Saint-Gall in the 9th century. This is performed by the Ensemble Gilles Banchois under the direction of Dominique Visse.